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1: How many moons till you go, go, go? 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
1: Why do I do this to myself? Why do I do this to myself?
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5: It's going to be hot, mainly dry across the Piedmont and the foothills for your weekend. First for Friday night, mid-60s tonight. That's where we'll start Saturday morning. Then for Saturday afternoon, mostly sunny and hot. High temperatures around 91 for Saturday afternoon. Then for Saturday night, 67 is the low. Sunday, high temperatures again, the low 90s. In the evening, we might see a random shower or thunderstorm pop up across the Piedmont and foothills. Then for Monday, chance for an isolated shower or thunderstorm and high temperatures around 90 in the Piedmont and foothills. For the mountains for this weekend, mostly sunny for Saturday. Temperatures will be in the low 80s tomorrow. Partly cloudy Sunday, low 80s again. Then for Monday, a chance of some showers, maybe a thunderstorm, and highs in the mid and upper 70s in the mountains for Monday afternoon. That's your forecast from the WXI 12 News First Warning Weather Center. I'm meteorologist Dave Aiken.

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2: It's going to be hot, mainly dry across the Piedmont and the foothills for your weekend. First for Friday night, mid-60s tonight. That's where we'll start Saturday morning. Then for Saturday afternoon, mostly sunny and hot. High temperatures around 91 for Saturday afternoon. Then for Saturday night, 67 is the low. Sunday, high temperatures again, the low 90s. In the evening, we might see a random shower or thunderstorm pop up across the Piedmont and foothills. Then for Monday, chance for an isolated shower or thunderstorm and high temperatures around 90 in the Piedmont and foothills. For the mountains for this weekend, mostly sunny for Saturday. Temperatures will be in the low 80s tomorrow. Partly cloudy Sunday, low 80s again. Then for Monday, a chance of some showers, maybe a thunderstorm, and highs in the mid and upper 70s in the mountains for Monday afternoon. That's your forecast from the WXI 12 News First Warning Weather Center. I'm meteorologist Dave Aiken.

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2: It's going to be hot and mainly dry across the Piedmont and the foothills for your weekend. First for Friday night, mid-60s tonight. That's where we'll start Saturday morning. Then for Saturday afternoon, mostly sunny and hot. High temperatures around 91 for Saturday afternoon. Then for Saturday night, 67 is the low. Sunday, high temperatures again, the low 90s. In the evening, we might see a random shower or thunderstorm pop up across the Piedmont and foothills. Then for Monday, chance for an isolated shower or thunderstorm and high temperatures around 90 in the Piedmont and foothills. For the mountains for this weekend, mostly sunny for Saturday. Temperatures will be in the low 80s tomorrow, partly cloudy Sunday, low 80s again. Then for Monday, a chance of some showers, maybe a thunderstorm, and highs in the mid and upper 70s in the mountains for Monday afternoon. That's your forecast from the WXI 12 News First Warning Weather Center. I'm meteorologist Dave Aiken.
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0: WBRF Galax, Mount Airy, Winston-Salem, Greensboro. 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
2: Hi, everybody. My name is Tim Green. I am the pastor at Victory Church in Ruffin, North Carolina. And what a pleasure it is for us to come to you tonight with Bible Reminder right here on 98.1. What a blessing it is to come into your home or your car, wherever you might be, and just to be able to share with you one thing. Jesus loves you. Jesus cares so much about you. He adores you. You are the apple of his eye. Your name is written in the palm of his hand. That's right. Every time Christ looks at his hand, every time God sees his hand, he sees you. He thinks about you continuously. He loves you so much. He went to a cross and he bled and died for you, for your sins, for my sins. And what a blessing it is to know that Jesus loves us like that. He really does. Well, you know, Bible Reminder is brought to you by the sweet people I pastor at Victory Church in Ruffin, North Carolina. That's R-U-F-F-I-N. Ruffin's real close to Reidsville, North Carolina. We're at 2073 Oregon Hill Road, and I'd love for you to come join us for one of our services. We have Sunday morning service at 10:30, and then we have service Wednesday nights at 7 o'clock. And we also have a Christian school. I'd love for you to get more information on our Christian school. If you've got a young one that needs a place to learn about the Lord and to learn about the things of life, what a great place. Victory Church has a great academy called Victory Academy, and we'd love for you to get more information on that. You can do that at Facebook. Just go to Facebook and type in Victory Church Ruffin. Again, that's R-U-F-F-I-N, Victory Church Ruffin, and get more information on our church and our school. Hey, we've been talking about Job this week. Chapter 42, verse 12 tells us that Job got more. He was blessed more at the end than he was even in the beginning. And wow, how he was blessed in the beginning. God had given him just about everything you could imagine. But the thing is, he lost all of it. He lost everything that he had. And he lost his health. He lost his family. He lost his businesses. He lost his money. He lost his animals. He lost it all. But God blessed him and doubled every bit of it, except for his children. Now, why didn't he bless him with the children, doubling them? He still had the same amount of children at the end that he had at the beginning. Well, it's simple. It's because, folks, when you don't really lose anything when you know where it is. You see, Job knew where his family was. They were in heaven the whole time. Just because a child dies here doesn't mean we've lost that child. That just means that we've got a child waiting for us in heaven. My wife and I, Amy, have a beautiful child waiting for us when we get there. We've got a baby that we've never held before. But one of these days when we get to heaven, what a grand and glorious moment it's going to be when Jesus hands that baby to me and to my wife, Amy. We're just going to shout all over heaven. I can tell you that for sure. But God blessed Job in such a great and a powerful way. And God restored everything to him. He doubled it. And you know why? One of the reasons that God blessed Job so much is because Job was a man of integrity. I want to remind you, friend, it's not worth it to cheat or lie in this life. Oh, be an honest man, an honest woman. Be honest in your business dealings. Be honest with your friends. It's not easy in the day and age that we live, but

0: Be an honest person, just like Job was. And finally, Job loved God. That's why God blessed him so much. Job loved God. He never said, "Lord, why did you do this to me?" He said, "The Lord giveth and the Lord taketh away. Blessed be the name of the Lord." And also Job said something else. He said, "I shall see God." What a great day it's going to be, folks. You and I are going to see God very soon. He's coming back for his people. Are you ready to meet him? If you're not ready, friend, get ready, because he's coming very, very soon. Thank you so much for joining us for Bible Reminder tonight. Hope it's been a blessing to you. You've been a blessing to us. Join us again next time right here on 98.1 for Bible Reminder.
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1: How many moons till you go, go, go? 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
1: Why do I do this to myself? Why do I do this to myself?
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2: Hello again, everyone. It's Chief Mike from the Galax Fire Department with another segment of Chatting with the Chief. 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And as always, stay tuned to this station for another segment of Chatting with the Chief.
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1: In Nehemiah chapter 4, Nehemiah challenges the people in three areas. You see, they were on mission from God to rebuild the city of God to the glory of God. And the enemy was attacking from all sides. He challenged them first to pray. Prayer is powerful because God is powerful. He's there. He's one prayer away. Then to work. That's right. Work as hard as you can for the glory of God, to please God. And then to fight. They worked with a trowel or a tool in one hand and a sword in the other, and they were fighting ready to be attacked at any time, but the work didn't stop. One pastor said it this way: the Christian life isn't a cruise ship, it's a battleship. And are you praying, working, and fighting for the glory of God? Until Christ returns, let's get ready and let's tell everyone about his goodness and his grace.
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I just want to thank you, Lord, for every time that you heard me when I prayed. And I want to thank you for always being there. I've been down and out, but you've always been right there beside me. And there's been times, Lord, when you were the only friend that I had. So I just want to take a minute to thank you. Thank you, Lord.

0: Welcome to Through the Bible. We're in Genesis chapter 32, a chapter our teacher, Dr. J. Vernon McGee, calls one of the greats in the Bible. And we're finally at that high point, or really the turning point, in the life of Jacob. Before we get started, though, and while you grab your Bible, Greg Harris and I have an update on what God is doing through the global ministry of Through the Bible. So, Greg, let's just dive in.
1: Yeah, well, we want to take an opportunity to talk about something pretty amazing that God is doing. And it's something old, and it's something new, and it's our home groups.
0: Yeah. Man. In what continent now? I mean, first this thing was birthed in India.
1: That's right.
0: And it was like, wow, this thing's really taken off. And then it like a forest fire with perfect conditions, it's spreading over Africa.
1: Yeah, that's right. Well, and we love telling the story of how we don't plan. It's not that we don't plan at all. We should qualify that and say we let God present opportunities, and then when we believe he's leading us through an open door, then we plan and we execute the work. But when it comes to, say, trying to spread home groups around the world, we just wanted to let God open those doors, and he did it in Ethiopia. And it was literally about 2 years ago that you went to Ethiopia, trained what, 75 pastors?
0: Yeah, it was originally, I mean, this is like the story of home groups from the beginning. I think we were going to have 35 or 40 pastors at the most. We ended up having almost double that. And then they put this big audacious goal out there of having like 2,000 and something, 2,200 small groups or something, everybody committed to it. And I'm thinking, you guys, you're not going to make it.
1: Yes.
0: And whoa, am I wrong. And I get shamed every time for my lack of faith, because not only did they far surpass that within the first, I think, 6 or 7
1: months. Yeah, I was there 6 months later and they were at 3,000.
0: Yeah. So it's like, okay, Steve's wrong there. And now, how many participants, that's another metric that we look at, how many participants in Ethiopia alone?
1: Yeah, over, I think they told us about 100,000 participants now.
0: Okay, I thought it was 60,000.
1: Well, it was,
0: but that was yesterday.
1: A ladder meeting I had, said 100, because it's now close to 9,000 groups, about 8,651, if I remember correctly. And that's part of the old story. That, of course, that happened in the last 2 years, which is stunning.
0: Yes.
1: But just recently, just shortly before you and I got in the studio today, we had a team that went back to do some more training in Ethiopia, but also went to Kenya, because the folks

0: And Kenya said, hey, we want in on this. Yeah. This is exciting. And Steve, they came up with a number that's so big.
1: What, this is their goal?
0: Yeah, it's so big I almost don't want to say it because it's 10 times what the Ethiopians said.
1: What, they want 20,000?
0: Over 20,000 troops. and this was not
1: okay,
0: forced
1: not...
0: upon them. And yeah. George Philip, who is the human father of the Through the Bible Home Group Network, he said, I didn't push them. I said, be realistic. And they said, we can do this. So, Steve, I'm going to join you in your skepticism, and we will see. We will see.
1: Yeah, it is truly amazing the way God continues to do a work in this portion of our ministry for this season. We don't know if it's going to go on, you know, for years and years, but right now the Lord certainly seems to be blessing and bringing a level of Bible engagement that was not there before.
0: And I love the way you said that. That's also part of our philosophy of letting God grow this ministry. We do something for a season, and then he moves us into a new way of flinging the seed. And we don't have much time, but I want to highlight one other thing that came out of this trip to Ethiopia, which is up in the north where I had a chance to go. They have the Orthodox Church isn't a Christian church. It's just like a cult, basically.
1: Yeah.
0: And they told us that they have trained 100 Orthodox priests who, as I've shared before, They're actually called magicians by the locals. They're like sorcerers.
1: That gives you an indication of their skill set.
0: But we just trained 100 believing Orthodox priests in the middle of this cultish environment, and God's word is going to go into northern Ethiopia. So it's pretty amazing.
1: Yeah, that is wonderful. Greg, we want to now focus on Genesis as we study. Would you pray for the ministry and for the teaching?
0: Father, we just thank you and praise you for what you're doing. It's so obvious. You are moving. You're getting your word to people in ways that we never dreamed, and we praise you for that. And we pray now that as we open your word and study Genesis, that you would transform our hearts and our minds. In Jesus' name, amen.
1: Let's dive into Genesis 32 on Through the Bible with Dr. J. Vernon McGee.
2: Now, I trust that you have your Bible open to Genesis 32. This is one of the great chapters of the Bible. Have I said that before? Well, I think so. There are a great many great chapters of the Bible, and this is one of them. This is actually the high point in the life of Jacob and can be called a turning point in his life. Now, this is not his conversion by any means. This man, in spite of the fact that he was living in the flesh, and believe me, he was living in the flesh, why, he was still God's man. That's the reason that you and I are told to be very careful today about judging folk, about whether they're Christian or not. There are a lot of people that don't look like they're Christian. I'm sure that they are, or I'm almost sure that they are, but I don't know, and that's in the hands of the Lord. They just don't act like it, that's all. And they give no evidence. And this man, Jacob, gave none at all, except these very faint instances of where God appeared to him and he did respond in a way. But now this man, who is God's representative and is God's witness in the world, and it's been a bad witness, but he can't keep that up. And so God's going to deal with him. To tell the truth, God is going to break his leg to get him, but God will break his leg in order to get him. And the Lord disciplines us. Whom the Lord loveth, he chasteneth. That's his method. He disciplines in that way. And we have already seen that Lot didn't look like he was a child of God, but he was. Peter says he vexed his righteous soul. And I tell you, he certainly was put through the fire. Only he escaped the fire of Sodom and Gomorrah, but the Lord put him through the fires of testing. And now that is Jacob's experience. He's got his college degree, the College of Hard Knocks. Uncle Laban was the president and dean of the school, and he had graduation, and this boy Jacob gave his valedictorian, and it was a pitiful thing. 20 years it took him to get his degree. And he says, I certainly worked for it. And the requirements, old Laban changed them 10 times. That means every 2 years, why, he had a new contract with Uncle Laban. And it was all

always to his disadvantage. This is the experience of this man. Now we come to this test, and God's going to have to deal with him because he's going to represent God, and God will deal with him. Now we come here to this 32nd chapter, and God will move in on him. I'd like to write over this chapter, as I've written verses of Scripture elsewhere over certain chapters we've come to, is this one. It is Isaiah 40:29. He giveth power to the faint, and to them that have no might, he increaseth strength. That's the experience now of this man. And Jacob went on his way, and the angels of God met him. And when Jacob saw them, he said, "This is God's host," and he called the name of that place Mahanaim. God is beginning to deal with this man directly in order to bring him into the place of fruit-bearing and of real vital service and witness for him. And Jacob sent messengers before him to Esau his brother unto the land of Seir, the country of Edom. And he commanded them, saying, "Thus shall ye speak unto my lord Esau. Thy servant Jacob saith thus, I have sojourned with Laban and stayed there until now, and I have oxen and asses, flocks and men servants and women servants, and I have sent to tell my lord that I may find grace in thy sight." This boy Jacob is still clever, isn't he? He just can't let go, even after his experience with Laban now, and he's returning back, and he remembers now the last time, 20 years before that, why Esau was breathing out threatenings against him. And notice now he sends servants, and he says to the servants, says, "When you get to Esau, my brother, you say to him, my lord Esau of all things." And then he says, "Thy servant Jacob." Well, that's not the way Jacob had done it. He'd stolen the birthright, and he didn't steal the birthright, but he manipulated for it, and he stole the blessing. He'd been a rascal, but now his talk is different. He'd learned a few things, I guess, from Uncle Laban. "My lord Esau, thy servant Jacob." And so he sent the messengers, and the messengers returned to Jacob, saying, "We came to thy brother Esau, and also he cometh to meet thee, and 400 men with him." And that absolutely frightened poor Jacob, because he didn't know what all that meant. And Esau didn't indicate to the servants at all. I suppose Jacob quizzed them rather thoroughly and said, "Did you detect any note of animosity or bitterness or hatred toward me?" And I think the servant said, "No," said, "He seemed to be glad to get the information that you were coming to meet him. And now he's coming to meet you." But the fact he was glad didn't mean anything to Jacob. It could mean he'd be glad for the opportunity of getting revenge. Well, anyway, poor Jacob's upset. Then Jacob was greatly afraid and distressed, and he divided the people that was with him and the flocks and herds and the camels into two bands, and said, "If Esau come to the one company and smite it, then the other company which is left shall escape." He's in a bad way, he thinks. Here he is with this brother of his coming to him, and so he divides up the group. He's being clever, and he says, "If this boy, my brother, if he strikes one, then the other one can escape." And now notice verse 9. What does he do now? He appeals to God in his distress. And Jacob said, "O God of my father Abraham, God of my father Isaac, the Lord which says unto me, return unto thy country and to thy kindred, and I will deal well with thee. I'm not worthy of the least of all the mercies and of all the truth which thou hast showed unto thy servant, for with my staff I passed over this Jordan, and now I'm become two bands." This is Jacob. And this man now appeals to God, cries out to him on the basis of that he's the God of his father Abraham and the God of his father Isaac. And I begin now to detect a little change in his life. This is the first time I've ever heard him say, "I'm not worthy of the least of thy mercies." Here he's, for the first time, is acknowledging that he might be a sinner in God's sight. You know, we got a lot of fundamentalists
that I don't think they've acknowledged they are sinners

For years, I had a man that wrote me quite a lengthy letter. He was incensed that I would indicate that he's a sinner. And he told me what all that he had done, and that he'd been saved, and he now was not a sinner. I bet he is. May I say to you, we're all sinners, saved by grace. And as long as we're in this life, we got that old nature that isn't even fit to go to heaven. And you know something else? It's not going to heaven. God's not going to let it go. Well, Vernon McGee can't go there. That's the reason he had to give me a new nature. The old one wasn't even fit to repair. And so this boy is beginning now to say he's not worthy. And when any man begins to move toward God on that basis, he'll find that God will communicate with him. And he makes this very interesting statement that he says, I went over this Jordan here just with his walking stick, my staff. That's all he had. Now he's coming back and he's got two bands. This is Jacob for you. And now will you notice, listen to him, verse 11, deliver me, I pray thee, from the hand of my brother, from the hand of Esau, for I fear him, lest he will come and smite me and the mother with the children. And I tell you, he really cried out to God. And that night was a very difficult night for him, and he didn't have any aspirins to take that night. It was difficult. Verse 13, he lodged there that same night, took of that which came to his hand a present for Esau his brother, 200 she-goats, 20 he-goats, 200 ewes, 20 rams, 30 milk camels with their colts, 40 kine and 10 bulls, 20 she-asses and 10 foals. You see, he's pretty generous with his stock now. And he delivered them into the hand of his servants, every drove by themselves, and said unto his servants, pass over before me, and put a space betwixt drove and drove. Now you see, his tactic is this. He'll send out a drove, a very rich gift for his brother. And when that first drove would arrive, Esau would say, well, what is this? He said, well, we're bringing you a gift from your brother Jacob. And then he'd receive that. He'd ride on a little farther, meet another drove, same size. And he'd ask them, where are you going? Well, they said, we're going to meet Esau. Well, he said, I'm Esau. Well, he said, here's a gift for you from your brother Jacob. Believe me, by the time that he got down to where Jacob and the family were, he'd be softened by then. You see, he's prayed to God, and he's reminded the Lord that you told me to return to my country. You said you'd protect me. But does he believe God? No. He goes right ahead and makes these arrangements, which reveals he wasn't trusting God at all. And that, I'm afraid, is our same position. Many of us take our burdens to the Lord in prayer. We just spread them out before him. I do that. Then when we get through praying, we get right up and put each little burden right back on our back and start out again with it. We really don't believe him, do we? We don't really trust him as we should. Now, let me put in at verse 17, and he commanded the foremost, saying, when Esau my brother meeteth thee and asketh thee, saying, whose art thou, and whither goest thou, and whose are these before thee? Then thou shalt say, they be thy servant Jacob's. It's a present unto my lord Esau, and behold, also he's behind us, he's coming. And that'd be one after another like that. This is the plan that he's working on. And now we find verse 20, and say ye moreover, behold, thy servant Jacob is behind us, for he said, I'll appease him with the present that goeth before me, and afterward I'll see his face. Peradventure he will accept me. So went the present over before him, and himself lodged that night in the company. And he rose up that night, and took his two wives, and his two women servants, and his 11 sons, and passed over the ford Jabbok. And he took them, and sent them over the brook, and sent over that he had. Now this is the night. This is the great experience in his life that came to him. Now you'll notice that he came to this very desolate place, the brook Jabbok at the crossing. I've been there, and I got away from the group purposely, and I took a walk across the bridge that's there now. The United States has built a very lovely road through that area, did it for

the Hashemite kingdom of Jordan, and it takes you into that area to see, well, several things you wouldn't be able to see if it didn't have a good road, because that's quite a wilderness through there. And I took pictures of sheep that were drinking down at the brook Jabbok. It's a crossing there, but a very bleak place. It's right down between two, we'd call them hills. They're not really mountains, but it's a very mountainous country. It's a very rugged country. And here is where this man came that night. He's not a happy man, and he's filled with fear and doubts. You see, chickens are coming home to roost. He'd mistreated Esau, and God never told him to get it that way. God would have gotten it for him. And so that night, he sent across the brook Jabbok all that he had, but he stayed on the other side. Because even if his brother came, it might be he'd spare the family and just maybe kill Jacob. So Jacob's left alone. Now verse 24, and Jacob was left alone, and there wrestled a man with him until the breaking of the day. Now there's several things I'd like to get straight as we come to this wrestling match. I've heard it said that Jacob did the wrestling. Actually, Jacob did not do any wrestling at all. He didn't want to wrestle anybody. Let's be very frank. He has Uncle Laban back of him, who doesn't mean good at all. And he has his brother Esau ahead of him. And actually, Jacob is no match for either one. And he's caught now between a rock and a hard place. He doesn't know which way to turn. Now, do you think he wanted to take on a third one that night? I don't think so. Time magazine, quite a few years ago, they put in the sporting section of the magazine, the writer there, he says, concerning the votes for who was the greatest wrestler, it says, not a vote went to the most famous athlete in history, Wrestling Jacob. And lo and behold, they got a letter in the mail from someone who wrote in, says, can you tell me something about this wrestler, Jacob? They had never heard of him before. And evidently, they had never read their Bible at all. Well, he's no wrestler. Let's make that very clear here at the very beginning. That night, he's alone because he wanted to be alone. And he wasn't looking for a fight that night. Now, this man who wrestled with him, that's the question, who is this one that wrestled with him that night? Well, again, there's been a great deal of speculation about who it is. But I think it's none other than the pre-incarnate Christ. And I have some evidence for it. Over in Hosea, the 12th chapter, and I'd like to turn to that. Let me read this. Chapter 12 of Hosea, verse 1. Ephraim feedeth on wind and falleth after the east wind. He daily increaseth lies and desolation. And they do make a covenant with the Assyrians, and oil is carried into Egypt. The Lord hath also a controversy with Judah, and will punish Jacob according to his ways. According to his doings will he recompense him. He took his brother by the heel in the womb, and by his strength he had power with God. Yea, he had power over the angel, and prevail. He wept and made supplication unto him. He found him in Bethel, and there he spake with us. Even the Lord of hosts, the Lord is his memorial, or the Lord is his name. May I say to you, it was none other than Jehovah, the pre-incarnate Christ, who wrestled with him that night. Now, when he saw that he prevailed not against him, he touched the hollow of his thigh, and the hollow of Jacob's thigh was out of joint as he wrestled with him. Now, old Jacob is not going to give up easy. He's not that kind of a man. And he wrestled. And finally, this one who wrestled with him broke his leg, and he said, let me go, for the day breaketh. And he said, I'll not let thee go, except thou bless me. And what happened now? Jacob is just holding on. He's not wrestling. He's just holding on to this one. And he found out that you don't get anywhere with God by struggling and fighting. The only way that you get anywhere with him is by yielding and just holding on to him. Abraham had learned that. That's what Abraham said, amen to God. He believed God. He counted to him for righteousness. Abraham reached the end of his rope and put his arms around God. And friends, when you get in that condition, then you trust God. I've read several letters recently.

0: personally from folk. One, a fellow that had been on dope. Another one who lost a little boy, a precious little boy in the home, and had to reach out for help somewhere. Well, my friend, when you're willing to hold on, he's there, ready to help you. And he said unto him, what's thy name? And he said, Jacob. And he said, thy name shall be called no more Jacob. Not Jacob anymore, the one who is the usurper, the trickster, but Israel. Why, Israel? For as a prince hast thou power with God and with men, and hast prevailed. And now the new nature of Israel will be manifest in the life of this man. And Jacob asked him and said, tell me, I pray thee, thy name. And he said, wherefore is it that thou dost ask after my name? And he blessed him there. And Jacob called the name of the place Peniel, for I have seen God face to face, and my life is preserved. He had seen the angel of the Lord, the pre-incarnate Christ. And as he passed over Peniel, the sun rose upon him, and he halted upon his thigh. You see, God had to cripple him to get him. God broke his leg, but he got him. And you're going to find out from here on, he's going to manifest a spiritual nature, dependence upon God. Another young man in the New Testament, a son of Jacob, by the name of Saul of Tarsus, he tells us his struggle in the 7th of Romans, that he couldn't win. And finally, he found out by yielding and letting the Spirit of God, what the law could not do, the Spirit now is able to do in your life. How does he do it? By an act of the will, by yielding to him. And that's exactly what Jacob did. Jacob won, but he won. He got the victory not by fighting and struggling, but by yielding. And that's the only way you and I'll get anywhere with God today. We leave off right there. So until next time, my beloved, may God richly bless you.
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3: It's going to be hot, mainly dry across the Piedmont and the foothills for your weekend. First for Friday night, mid-60s tonight. That's where we'll start Saturday morning. Then for Saturday afternoon, mostly sunny and hot. High temperatures around 91 for Saturday afternoon. Then for Saturday night, 67 is the low. Sunday, high temperatures again, the low 90s. In the evening, we might see a random shower or thunderstorm pop up across the Piedmont and foothills. Then for Monday, chance for an isolated shower or thunderstorm and high temperatures around 90 in the Piedmont and foothills. For the mountains for this weekend, mostly sunny for Saturday. Temperatures will be in the low 80s tomorrow. Partly cloudy Sunday, low 80s again. Then for Monday, a chance of some showers, maybe a thunderstorm, and highs in the mid and upper 70s in the mountains for Monday afternoon. That's your forecast from the WXI 12 News First Warning Weather Center. I'm meteorologist Dave Aiken.

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4: Hello, everyone. 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
6: It's going to be hot, mainly dry across the Piedmont and the foothills for your weekend. First for Friday night, mid-60s tonight. That's where we'll start Saturday morning. Then for Saturday afternoon, mostly sunny and hot. High temperatures around 91 for Saturday afternoon. Then for Saturday night, 67 is the low. Sunday, high temperatures again, the low 90s. In the evening, we might see a random shower or thunderstorm pop up across the Piedmont and foothills. Then for Monday, chance for an isolated shower or thunderstorm and high temperatures around 90 in the Piedmont and foothills. For the mountains for this weekend, mostly sunny for Saturday. Temperatures will be in the low 80s tomorrow, partly cloudy Sunday, low 80s again. Then for Monday, a chance of some showers, maybe a thunderstorm, and highs in the mid and upper 70s in the mountains for Monday afternoon. That's your forecast from the WXI 12 News First Warning Weather Center. I'm meteorologist Dave Aiken.
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2: It's going to be hot and mainly dry across the Piedmont and the foothills for your weekend. First for Friday night, mid-60s tonight. That's where we'll start Saturday morning. Then for Saturday afternoon, mostly sunny and hot. High temperatures around 91 for Saturday afternoon. Then for Saturday night, 67 is the low. Sunday, high temperatures again, the low 90s. In the evening, we might see a random shower or thunderstorm pop up across the Piedmont and foothills. Then for Monday, chance for an isolated shower or thunderstorm and high temperatures around 90 in the Piedmont and foothills. For the mountains for this weekend, mostly sunny for Saturday. Temperatures will be in the low 80s tomorrow. Partly cloudy Sunday, low 80s again. Then for Monday, a chance of some showers, maybe a thunderstorm, and highs in the mid and upper 70s in the mountains for Monday afternoon. That's your forecast from the WXI 12 News First Warning Weather Center. I'm meteorologist Dave Aiken.

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2: It's going to be hot, mainly dry across the Piedmont and the foothills for your weekend. First for Friday night, mid-60s tonight. That's where we'll start Saturday morning. Then for Saturday afternoon, mostly sunny and hot. High temperatures around 91 for Saturday afternoon. Then for Saturday night, 67 is the low. Sunday, high temperatures again, the low 90s. In the evening, we might see a random shower or thunderstorm pop up across the Piedmont and foothills. Then for Monday, chance for an isolated shower or thunderstorm and high temperatures around 90 in the Piedmont and foothills. For the mountains for this weekend, mostly sunny for Saturday. Temperatures will be in the low 80s tomorrow, partly cloudy Sunday, low 80s again. Then for Monday, a chance of some showers, maybe a thunderstorm, and highs in the mid and upper 70s in the mountains for Monday afternoon. That's your forecast from the WXI 12 News First Warning Weather Center. I'm meteorologist Dave Aiken.
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2: It's going to be hot, mainly dry across the Piedmont and the foothills for your weekend. First for Friday night, mid-60s tonight. That's where we'll start Saturday morning. Then for Saturday afternoon, mostly sunny and hot. High temperatures around 91 for Saturday afternoon. Then for Saturday night, 67 is the low. Sunday, high temperatures again, the low 90s. In the evening, we might see a random shower or thunderstorm pop up across the Piedmont and foothills. Then for Monday, chance for an isolated shower or thunderstorm and high temperatures around 90 in the Piedmont and foothills. For the mountains for this weekend, mostly sunny for Saturday. Temperatures will be in the low 80s tomorrow, partly cloudy Sunday, low 80s again. Then for Monday, a chance of some showers, maybe a thunderstorm, and highs in the mid and upper 70s in the mountains for Monday afternoon. That's your forecast from the WXI 12 News First Warning Weather Center. I'm meteorologist Dave Aiken.

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4: It's going to be hot, mainly dry across the Piedmont and the foothills for your weekend. First for Friday night, mid-60s tonight. That's where we'll start Saturday morning. Then for Saturday afternoon, mostly sunny and hot. High temperatures around 91 for Saturday afternoon. Then for Saturday night, 67 is the low. Sunday, high temperatures again, the low 90s. In the evening, we might see a random shower or thunderstorm pop up across the Piedmont and foothills. Then for Monday, chance for an isolated shower or thunderstorm and high temperatures around 90 in the Piedmont and foothills. For the mountains for this weekend, mostly sunny for Saturday. Temperatures will be in the low 80s tomorrow, partly cloudy Sunday, low 80s again. Then for Monday, a chance of some showers, maybe a thunderstorm, and highs in the mid and upper 70s in the mountains for Monday afternoon. That's your forecast from the WXI 12 News First Warning Weather Center. I'm meteorologist Dave Aiken.
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2: It's going to be hot and mainly dry across the Piedmont and the foothills for your weekend. First for Friday night, mid-60s tonight. That's where we'll start Saturday morning. Then for Saturday afternoon, mostly sunny and hot. High temperatures around 91 for Saturday afternoon. Then for Saturday night, 67 is the low. Sunday, high temperatures again, the low 90s. In the evening, we might see a random shower or thunderstorm pop up across the Piedmont and foothills. Then for Monday, chance for an isolated shower or thunderstorm and high temperatures around 90 in the Piedmont and foothills. For the mountains for this weekend, mostly sunny for Saturday. Temperatures will be in the low 80s tomorrow, partly cloudy Sunday, low 80s again. Then for Monday, a chance of some showers, maybe a thunderstorm, and highs in the mid and upper 70s in the mountains for Monday afternoon. That's your forecast from the WXI 12 News First Warning Weather Center. I'm meteorologist Dave Aiken.

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2: It's going to be hot and mainly dry across the Piedmont and the foothills for your weekend. First for Friday night, mid-60s tonight. That's where we'll start Saturday morning. Then for Saturday afternoon, mostly sunny and hot. High temperatures around 91 for Saturday afternoon. Then for Saturday night, 67 is the low. Sunday, high temperatures again, the low 90s. In the evening, we might see a random shower or thunderstorm pop up across the Piedmont and foothills. Then for Monday, chance for an isolated shower or thunderstorm and high temperatures around 90 in the Piedmont and foothills. For the mountains for this weekend, mostly sunny for Saturday. Temperatures will be in the low 80s tomorrow. Partly cloudy Sunday, low 80s again. Then for Monday, a chance of some showers, maybe a thunderstorm, and highs in the mid and upper 70s in the mountains for Monday afternoon. That's your forecast from the WXI 12 News First Warning Weather Center. I'm meteorologist Dave Aiken.
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2: It's going to be hot, mainly dry across the Piedmont and the foothills for your weekend. First for Friday night, mid-60s tonight. That's where we'll start Saturday morning. Then for Saturday afternoon, mostly sunny and hot. High temperatures around 91 for Saturday afternoon. Then for Saturday night, 67 is the low. Sunday, high temperatures again, the low 90s. In the evening, we might see a random shower or thunderstorm pop up across the Piedmont and foothills. Then for Monday, chance for an isolated shower or thunderstorm and high temperatures around 90 in the Piedmont and foothills. For the mountains for this weekend, mostly sunny for Saturday. Temperatures will be in the low 80s tomorrow, partly cloudy Sunday, low 80s again. Then for Monday, a chance of some showers, maybe a thunderstorm, and highs in the mid and upper 70s in the mountains for Monday afternoon. That's your forecast from the WXI 12 News First Warning Weather Center. I'm meteorologist Dave Aiken.

0: Estate auction, personal property of the late Daly Perry, deceased, on Saturday, June 13th, beginning at 10 a.m. at 455 Churchill Road, Independence, Virginia. Items to include a small camper, no title, pop-up camper, no title, assortment of lumber, 1950s metal porch set, several old apple peelers. There's a wooden two-door cabinet, old pie safe, two stone bowls, several pieces of Pyrex, different patterns, assortment of cast iron pans, Utz potato chip tin, nice old syrup kettle, copper, an old 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

0: It's going to be hot, mainly dry across the Piedmont and the foothills for your weekend. First for Friday night, mid-60s tonight. That's where we'll start Saturday morning. Then for Saturday afternoon, mostly sunny and hot. High temperatures around 91 for Saturday afternoon. Then for Saturday night, 67 is the low. Sunday, high temperatures again, the low 90s. In the evening, we might see a random shower or thunderstorm pop up across the Piedmont and foothills. Then for Monday, chance for an isolated shower or thunderstorm and high temperatures around 90 in the Piedmont and foothills. For the mountains for this weekend, mostly sunny for Saturday. Temperatures will be in the low 80s tomorrow. Partly cloudy Sunday, low 80s again. Then for Monday, a chance of some showers, maybe a thunderstorm, and highs in the mid and upper 70s in the mountains for Monday afternoon. That's your forecast from the WXI 12 News First Warning Weather Center. I'm meteorologist Dave Aiken.
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2: It's going to be hot, mainly dry across the Piedmont and the foothills for your weekend. First for Friday night, mid-60s tonight. That's where we'll start Saturday morning. Then for Saturday afternoon, mostly sunny and hot. High temperatures around 91 for Saturday afternoon. Then for Saturday night, 67 is the low. Sunday, high temperatures again, the low 90s. In the evening, we might see a random shower or thunderstorm pop up across the Piedmont and foothills. Then for Monday, chance for an isolated shower or thunderstorm and high temperatures around 90 in the Piedmont and foothills. For the mountains for this weekend, mostly sunny for Saturday. Temperatures will be in the low 80s tomorrow, partly cloudy Sunday, low 80s again. Then for Monday, a chance of some showers, maybe a thunderstorm, and highs in the mid and upper 70s in the mountains for Monday afternoon. That's your forecast from the WXI 12 News First Warning Weather Center. I'm meteorologist Dave Aiken.

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going to be hot, mainly dry across the Piedmont and the foothills for your weekend. First for Friday night, mid-60s tonight. That's where we'll start Saturday morning. Then for Saturday afternoon, mostly sunny and hot. High temperatures around 91 for Saturday afternoon. Then for Saturday night, 67 is the low. Sunday.

0: high temperatures again, the low 90s. In the evening, we might see a random shower or thunderstorm pop up across the Piedmont and foothills. Then for Monday, chance for an isolated shower or thunderstorm and high temperatures around 90 in the Piedmont and foothills. For the mountains for this weekend, mostly sunny for Saturday. Temperatures will be in the low 80s tomorrow, partly cloudy Sunday, low 80s again. Then for Monday, a chance of some showers, maybe a thunderstorm, and highs in the mid and upper 70s in the mountains for Monday afternoon. That's your forecast from the WXI 12 News First Warning Weather Center. I'm meteorologist Dave Aiken.
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0: was just one tooth. 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
1: WBRF, Galax, Mount Airy, Winston-Salem, Greensboro. 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
3: One of the more obscure but extremely meaningful prayers in the Bible is that of the prayer of Jabez, found in 1 Chronicles. 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

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Our first question comes to us from a listener in Walnut Creek, California, who writes, could you please explain who Jesus is talking about in Matthew 25, verses 31 through 46? Are verses 31 and 32 a judgment of the world or of Christians? I've been

0: hold that there are two judgments, the Great White Throne judgment for the world and another judgment for Christians, according to their works.
1: Well, may I first of all turn to the 25th chapter of Matthew and read verses 31 and 32 that are causing the first difficulty. It says, "When the Son of Man shall come in his glory, and all the holy angels with him, then shall he sit upon the throne of his glory. And before him shall be gathered all nations, and he shall separate them one from another, as a shepherd divideth his sheep from the goats." Now, let me say that I think that the problem that has presented itself to you is an either-or. You have been told there are two judgments, the Great White Throne judgment and the judgment of sinners. Now, actually, there are more judgments than that. In fact, the Word of God mentions at least eight judgments. The fact of the matter is, the old method, and when I was a boy, I can remember that I was taught that there was coming a general judgment day, and it was a sort of naive sort of a presentation that judgment day came and everybody was there, and he put some on the right hand and some on the left, the saved here and the lost there, and it was as simple as that. Well, it's not as simple as that, because we need to see that there are at least eight judgments in Scripture. Now, I want to briefly mention them. The first judgment is the judgment of the cross. That was where the Lord Jesus Christ, as your substitute and my substitute, he died to pay the penalty for our sins. He was a substitute, and he paid a ransom. He said that the Son of Man came not to be ministered unto, but to minister and to give his life a ransom for many. And that was the reason that he died on the cross. That judgment we are familiar with, because that is the gospel. When we trust Christ as our Savior, it just simply means that he died because we are sinners and he paid the penalty for our sin. And we do not come into judgment, but pass from death to life. Now, there is another judgment in Scripture. It's a judgment of self. And that's in 1 Corinthians, the 11th chapter, verse 31 and 32. And this is for believers right here and now. He says, "For if we would judge ourselves, we should not be judged. But when we are judged, we're chastened of the Lord, that we should not be condemned with the world." Now, that is a judgment that you and I can perform. It is a judgment that we can perform on ourselves. You and I have sinned. What are we to do? Well, we're told that if we confess our sins, he's faithful and just to forgive us our sins and cleanse us from all unrighteousness. Now, we are permitted to judge ourselves as believers and deal with our sin. Now, suppose we don't do that or won't do that. Well, there is, therefore, the judgment of believers here and now. And when we will not judge ourselves, then we're told he'll judge us. And down here, we are actually told that, well, let me take 15th chapter of the Gospel of John. There he spoke of the fact that he was the vine, we're the branches, we're to bring forth fruit, and that he prunes, that he comes in and judges us. And it is the fact that today, that when we don't judge ourselves, then he's going to judge us. And we are permitted to confess our sins, and when we do, then we are forgiven our sins. But if we don't do it, and he judges us.

and we can be sure of that. And this is something that believers can do, is to judge themselves. But if not, you can be sure of one thing, he'll judge us. And that has to do here and now, by the way. And also, he mentions the fact that there is a chastening. The Lord chastens those whom he loves. That is a chastening, a judging of us to equip us to better serve him. And then we're told there's a sin unto death, that sometimes he calls us home. And that's when he reaches in and takes off a branch that's not bearing fruit. That's a judgment. Then there is the judgment of the believer's works, which is going to take place at the judgment seat of Christ. In 2 Corinthians 5:10, we're told, "For we must all appear before the judgment seat of Christ." That we, who's we? We Christians. And the works are to be judged to see whether we receive a reward or not. Now, we have here in this passage that you've mentioned a judgment of the nations and the judgment of the nation Israel. In fact, the 30th verse of the 25th chapter of Matthew, and it says, "And cast ye the unprofitable servant into outer darkness, there shall be weeping and gnashing of teeth." Now, many of us believe that refers specifically to the nation Israel, and they are to be judged. Joel speaks of the time that the nation Israel is to be judged. All the way through the Old Testament, we're told they are to be judged to see whether they can enter the kingdom or not. Now, when you leave verse 30, which has to do, that parable ahead of that had to do with Israel, you come now to the judgment of the nations. And that's the one that you mentioned. Now, that judgment, as the judgment of Israel, will take place at the end of the great tribulation period to see who's going to enter into the kingdom. Now, the church has already left the earth. This is not a judgment of the believers in the church. This is the judgment of the Gentiles and also of the nation Israel to see who's going to enter the kingdom. And the test that's given here, and that's the question that you raise in your next question, and let me read it. It says verses 34 to 40, "And the king shall say to those on his right hand," why you're to enter into the kingdom. Who are the people the Lord's talking to? Well, they're Gentiles that have come through the great tribulation period. And the question continues and says, are they the saved or unsaved? Well, they're both. They will be judged on the basis of their treatment of the nation Israel, which means the treatment of the 144,000 who were God's witnesses during that period. Now, if they're unsaved, how is it they're told in verse 34, "Come ye blessed of my Father"? Well, they're not the unsaved, of course. These are nations that have responded to this tremendous, tremendous decision. And to stand for God would be to stand for the 144,000. Now, your third question is, verse 41 and 46, "I believe," speaking of those who profess to be Christians but are not. Is this wrong? Yes, it's wrong, because the Christians, as we understand, those that have accepted Christ as Savior and are in the church, they're gone. These are the ones that have accepted him now as Savior and King, is the one that's coming to the earth to rule. And here he has come, and now they are told to enter the kingdom, you see. So that I trust that you can see this is a separate judgment that is not to be confused with the great white throne or the judgment of believers at all. And then probably I should continue on and say that we have a judgment of angels that's mentioned in the book of Jude. Peter mentions it in his second epistle. I'm not going to that, of course. And then the great white throne judgment in Revelation 20:11 through 15. And here

0: are where the loss of all ages, from the very beginning down to the present, are brought to be judged according to their works. That's the way they wanted it. That's the way they're going to get it. But they're lost, and they never recognized that. They thought their works would commend them to God.
1: Our next question comes from a listener in Mount Dora, Florida, who says, why do you hold to the position that Acts 2, verse 38, is not for Christians today? Is not this verse in agreement with the Great Commission?
0: May I say to you, in answer to your question of Acts 2, 38, you must remember that there is a great transition period. We hear a great deal about the Great Tribulation today, but there's also the Great Transition. And that's what you have beginning in the Gospels and continuing into the book of Acts. There is a great transition period from law to grace. And these first men and women were all Hebrews. The church on the day of Pentecost was 100% Jewish. And then when Peter brought this message that we have here to them, why, this is a thing that he's saying to Jewish people. And this was an outward symbol that was an identification that they were no longer identified with the temple and its worship, but they're now identified with the Lord Jesus Christ. They are no longer followers of Moses, but they are followers now of the Lord Jesus Christ. And that is the reason that Peter spoke to them like this. Now, you don't find Peter in the home of Cornelius. He doesn't use that method at all. If that had been the method, I'm sure he would have used it. And certainly Paul, when the Philippian jailer came bursting in, Paul should have told him that he had to be baptized to be saved. But all he told him was, believe on the Lord Jesus Christ, and thou shalt be saved. And yet we are told that the Philippian jailer got baptized that night. Now that to me is interesting. If baptism had been essential to salvation, then Paul made a big mistake in not including that, you see. So that we're in a transition period here. The gospel at this time in Acts 2, 39, had not even left Jerusalem, as you can well understand. We're here on the day of Pentecost. And it wasn't until sometime later that the gospel began to move out and Gentiles were saved. We're in a transition period. And not a different dispensation, but a transition period. And I think we need to recognize that. That is one of the great problems that it seems to me that so many people have of not seeing that there's a great transition period that took place here. Even Peter, when he, remember, came up to visit Paul, you remember the problem that he had, and Paul deals with that in Galatians. You remember that he came up and he began eating at the Gentile table. He'd never done that before. But when those came up from Jerusalem, he beat it back to the kosher table. Now, that was something that reveals that Simon Peter still followed many of those customs and a great deal of the Mosaic ritual. And there's nothing wrong in him doing that. It's just that that wasn't essential, as the early church soon determined it wasn't essential to follow the Old Testament ritual. And I think when we get a view of that, that you're in a transition period, that these scriptures begin to fit into place.
1: Moving on to our next question, this listener says, when I read the Bible, I see an emphasis on the visible local church. When I hear you criticize and find fault with the church, I get the impression that you identify with the invisible.

0: You don't have to identify the Holy Spirit by one spirit. We're all baptized into one body. We're put in that body of believers. That's what the baptism of the Holy Spirit is. It puts us in the body of believers. Now, that's the way that you got there. That's the way that I got there. Now, I am not trying to get people to identify, therefore, with the invisible church, as you say. And the visible church is the one that I am speaking of when I upbraid the church, as you use that term. It has been called to my attention by a pastor. He says that you ought to make the distinction between the liberal church and the Bible church. And I agree that he is accurate in that. And I get teaching and I have in my own mind the distinction between the local church that's a Bible church and the church that is the liberal church today, which I actually do not consider church at all, though it calls itself by the name of church. But I don't think it's really a church. They're just religious clubs. And that's what I'm generally talking about. There are areas in which I speak of our group, if you want to call them fundamental, if you want to call them conservative, all right, I'll go along with that. Those two terms, I don't think we are perfect. I think we have many imperfections. And I do, when I come to a place in Scripture that I think it is applicable to us today, then I certainly make that application. Now, I'm not opposed to the local church. I urge people to join the local church, the Bible church. And we are constantly referring people that move from one place to another. They write us and say, we're moving to a certain place. Can you recommend a good church there? And in most places, many places, we're able to recommend a good Bible church. Many places, I do not have the name of a good Bible church. I urge people to join a good Bible church. And with all of its imperfections, I was pastor of some very wonderful churches. But let me say this to you. They were not perfect. The people were not perfect. And then I'll let you in on something. The pastor wasn't perfect either. We were all imperfect folk. And so it's into those areas I speak. And then finally, let me say in answer to your question, the very fact today that there are literally hundreds, I think I could say several thousand now, pastors across this country have written to us commending our program. Many of them support our program. Many of them have us on their budget. And many of them tell us that we help them a great deal. So that I do not think that the general and popular impression is that I put down the local church when it's a Bible church. I put down the local church when I think it's wrong. I think that you ought to identify with a good church. Every person should do that because you can't join the invisible church at all. Wouldn't know where to go to join it.
1: A Wichita, Kansas listener wrote asking, which method of Bible study would you recommend to the average person who may have 2 hours a week to study?
0: I would say that if you have just 2 hours a week to study, you could put all five of our programs in that time. You could get them taped. We have them taped. And you could begin at Genesis and go through Revelation. If you have 2 hours a week, you could hear a week's program. And that would mean that in 5 years, you would have covered the entire Word of God. And I very frankly say to you that the best method of Bible study is to go through the Word of God. Not just taking piecemeal here and there and a character here and there or some subject, but to study the Bible. You don't study mathematics by just taking the multiplication table, and every year you go over the multiplication table. Well, it's nice to keep refreshed on it and to know what it's all about, but may I say to you that in mathematics you keep studying all the different parts of mathematics until you arrive at algebra, and then at geometry, and then trigonometry, and then on up.

0: to wherever you want to go. Now, if you want to know the Word of God, how are you going to study it? Well, you study it by beginning in Genesis and going through Revelation. And it's nice to go back and forth from Old to New and New to Old Testaments, because that gives you a twofold approach to the Word of God. And that is the method that I highly recommend.
1: Our final question today comes from a listener in Pittsburgh, Pennsylvania, who writes, could you please share your thoughts on the prayer of Jabez found in 1 Chronicles 4:10?
0: And we're delighted to do that. Now, in 1 Chronicles, we had the first few chapters there deal with genealogy. In the genealogy, every now and then the writer lifts out an individual and emphasizes something in his life. Now, the writer had in mind, I suppose, that he wanted to call attention to something he thought was important, but the Holy Spirit of God was using that, you see, and using this man, having him include this, because he had a message in it for you and me. And I did not allude to it when we went over, but I would like to. And this gives me an opportunity. Now I turn to 1 Chronicles 4:10, and I'll begin reading at verse 9. And it says, and Jabez was more honorable than his brethren, and his mother called his name Jabez, saying, because I bear him with sorrow. And I suppose you could translate this man's name by calling him mourning. Or I know that some would like to call him sourpuss, but that would be very fallacious. His name means sorrow. It means groaning. It means trouble. But he was not that kind of a man. It shows that always you can't judge a book by its cover, and you can't judge a man by his name. And so here we have this man that was born in sorrow in the world. And now this very nice thing is said about him. And Jabez called on the God of Israel, saying, oh, that thou wouldst bless me indeed and enlarge my coast, and that thine hand might be with me, that thou wouldst keep me from evil, that it may not grieve me. That was the thing he prayed for. He wanted to be kept from sorrow and mourning and groaning that his name spoke of, and he wanted God to bless him. And we're told, and God granted him that which he requested. Now, here is the very interesting thing. In this genealogy of literally hundreds and thousands of people that are all included in these families that are mentioned here, it would go up in several million at this time. Well, here is one man, and I suppose that he could be like the average man today, Joe Doakes. He could say, well, my life doesn't amount to very much. I'm just an ordinary guy. I don't do very much, and I don't amount to very much. But this man had faith in God, and he had a desire in his heart. He wanted to enlarge his coast. He wanted to do something for God. And he wanted to be kept from evil. And God heard and answered his prayer. That's just the simple thing that we have here. And I think that's wonderful. It reveals that God hears and answers the prayers of these average Joe Doakes and Mary Soakes. All of these, God hears and he answers prayer. Maybe not the way it's prayed, but he hears and answers prayer. And it wasn't a big thing that he prayed for. He didn't pray for a miracle. He didn't pray for healing even. He just prayed an ordinary prayer. And God heard and answered his prayer. And I think that's wonderful myself.
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To a man and wife, three sons were born on the same day, a bright Sunday morn. Three boys with exactly the same chance in life. Their daddy was a wealthy man. They'd know no hunger or strife. Their names were Carol, Gerald, and Harold E. The years passed quickly, it seemed, for the three. Carol studied law with a bachelor's degree. He'd read law books till way in the night. To be the world's greatest lawyer was his goal in life. Gerald studied numbers. He was like a machine, adding, subtracting, multiplying. Accounting was his dream. The books were untouched by the last of the three. Just God's holy Bible would interest Harold E. But he would read it and recite it in the study for days, without eating or sleeping, learning of God's ways. The rest of the family would go to town, but Harold E. would stay home, and through the woods and the fields, he'd walk around. Why, they couldn't even get him to the barber shop. Several months passed, and his folks told him this foolishness must stop. His mama and daddy said his hair was a disgrace, not to mention the beard that grew long on his face. At last, they decided Harold E. must leave home. Unlike Carol and Gerald, he had no business of his own. And his reputation was hurting the family name. The weird boy with the beads and the sandals and the bangs. 6 years passed. No one knew where he went. Then the county was told a revival was a-coming in the world's biggest tent.

Why, it seemed the whole county was there opening night, not one empty seat. When the missionary walked to the pulpit, the crowd rose to their feet. Everyone stared in shock and disbelief. Whispers went through the crowd, I believe that's Harold E. The missionary held a closed Bible in his hands and spoke with a voice soft and kind, and recited Genesis, Matthew, Mark, Luke, and John, and Revelations, line at a time. It lasted for hours, but not one left their seat. God's power had been given and delivered by Brother Harold E. In the fourth row from the front sat his mother and dad, his two brothers and their wives. He looked at them and smiled and said, God bless you for coming tonight. Let us pray. God, thank you for the great books that give knowledge to men of science, fiction, figures, and laws of the land. But most of all, thank you for the book of life eternally, your holy Bible, that you taught every word.

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2: It's going to be hot, mainly dry across the Piedmont and the foothills for your weekend. First for Friday night, mid-60s tonight. That's where we'll start Saturday morning. Then for Saturday afternoon, mostly sunny and hot. High temperatures around 91 for Saturday afternoon. Then for Saturday night, 67 is the low. Sunday, high temperatures again, the low 90s. In the evening, we might see a random shower or thunderstorm pop up across the Piedmont and foothills. Then for Monday, chance for an isolated shower or thunderstorm and high temperatures around 90 in the Piedmont and foothills. For the mountains for this weekend, mostly sunny for Saturday. Temperatures will be in the low 80s tomorrow, partly cloudy Sunday, low 80s again. Then for Monday, a chance of some showers, maybe a thunderstorm, and highs in the mid and upper 70s in the mountains for Monday afternoon. That's your forecast from the WXI 12 News First Warning Weather Center. I'm meteorologist Dave Aiken.

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2: It's going to be hot, mainly dry across the Piedmont and the foothills for your weekend. First for Friday night, mid-60s tonight. That's where we'll start Saturday morning. Then for Saturday afternoon, mostly sunny and hot. High temperatures around 91 for Saturday afternoon. Then for Saturday night, 67 is the low. Sunday, high temperatures again, the low 90s. In the evening, we might see a random shower or thunderstorm pop up across the Piedmont and foothills. Then for Monday, chance for an isolated shower or thunderstorm and high temperatures around 90 in the Piedmont and foothills. For the mountains for this weekend, mostly sunny for Saturday. Temperatures will be in the low 80s tomorrow, partly cloudy Sunday, low 80s again. Then for Monday, a chance of some showers, maybe a thunderstorm, and highs in the mid and upper 70s in the mountains for Monday afternoon. That's your forecast from the WXI 12 News First Warning Weather Center. I'm meteorologist Dave Aiken.
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0: WBRF Galax, Mount Airy, Winston-Salem, Greensboro. 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
2: It's going to be hot, mainly dry across the Piedmont and the foothills for your weekend. First for Friday night, mid-60s tonight. That's where we'll start Saturday morning. Then for Saturday afternoon, mostly sunny and hot. High temperatures around 91 for Saturday afternoon. Then for Saturday night, 67 is the low. Sunday, high temperatures again, the low 90s. In the evening, we might see a random shower or thunderstorm pop up across the Piedmont and foothills. Then for Monday, chance for an isolated shower or thunderstorm and high temperatures around 90 in the Piedmont and foothills. For the mountains for this weekend, mostly sunny for Saturday. Temperatures will be in the low 80s tomorrow. Partly cloudy Sunday, low 80s again. Then for Monday, a chance of some showers, maybe a thunderstorm, and highs in the mid and upper 70s in the mountains for Monday afternoon. That's your forecast from the WXI 12 News First Warning Weather Center. I'm meteorologist Dave Aiken.

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2: 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Jackson, Susie Boggess, Clay Walker, and more. Also featuring Roger Handy, Miller Hopkins, Barry Hutchins, Will Hutchins, Johnny Joyce, and Charlie McCurry. 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
4: It's going to be hot, mainly dry across the Piedmont and the foothills for your weekend. First for Friday night, mid-60s tonight. That's where we'll start Saturday morning. Then for Saturday afternoon, mostly sunny and hot. High temperatures around 91 for Saturday afternoon. Then for Saturday night, 67 is the low. Sunday, high temperatures again, the low 90s. In the evening, we might see a random shower or thunderstorm pop up across the Piedmont and foothills. Then for Monday, chance for an isolated shower or thunderstorm and high temperatures around 90 in the Piedmont and foothills. For the mountains for this weekend, mostly sunny for Saturday. Temperatures will be in the low 80s tomorrow, partly cloudy Sunday, low 80s again. Then for Monday, a chance of some showers, maybe a thunderstorm.

0: and highs in the mid and upper 70s in the mountains for Monday afternoon. That's your forecast from the WXI 12 News First Warning Weather Center. I'm meteorologist Dave Aiken.
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2: It's going to be hot, mainly dry across the Piedmont and the foothills for your weekend. First for Friday night, mid-60s tonight. That's where we'll start Saturday morning. Then for Saturday afternoon, mostly sunny and hot. High temperatures around 91 for Saturday afternoon. Then for Saturday night, 67 is the low. Sunday, high temperatures again, the low 90s. In the evening, we might see a random shower or thunderstorm pop up across the Piedmont and foothills. Then for Monday, chance for an isolated shower or thunderstorm and high temperatures around 90 in the Piedmont and foothills. For the mountains for this weekend, mostly sunny for Saturday. Temperatures will be in the low 80s tomorrow. Partly cloudy Sunday, low 80s again. Then for Monday, a chance of some showers, maybe a thunderstorm, and highs in the mid and upper 70s in the mountains for Monday afternoon. That's your forecast from the WXI 12 News First Warning Weather Center. I'm meteorologist Dave Aiken.

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0: Hits like Check Yes or No and Write This Down for George Strait, plus songs recorded by Gary Allen, Alan Jackson, Susie Boggess, Clay Walker, and more. Also featuring Roger Handy, Miller Hopkins, Barry Hutchins, Will Hutchins, Johnny Joyce, and Charlie McCurry. 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
7: Going to be hot and mainly dry across the Piedmont and the foothills for your weekend. First for Friday night, mid-60s tonight. That's where we'll start Saturday morning. Then for Saturday afternoon, mostly sunny and hot. High temperatures around 91 for Saturday afternoon. Then for Saturday night, 67 is the low. Sunday, high temperatures again, the low 90s. In the evening, we might see a random shower or thunderstorm pop up across the Piedmont and foothills. Then for Monday, chance for an isolated shower or thunderstorm and high temperatures around 90 in the Piedmont and foothills. For the mountains for this weekend, mostly sunny for Saturday. Temperatures will be in the low 80s tomorrow. Partly cloudy Sunday, low 80s again. Then for Monday, a chance of some showers, maybe a thunderstorm, and highs in the mid and upper 70s in the mountains for Monday afternoon. That's your forecast from the WXI 12 News First Warning Weather Center. I'm meteorologist Dave Aiken.
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2: Happy Saturday. We've got a hot weekend ahead in North Carolina, and today is actually a weather impact day because the Triad has a code orange air quality alert in effect. Those ground-level ozone levels and particle pollutants will be worse today thanks to the hot, sunny, stagnant weather conditions. So sensitive groups, elderly folks, very young children, folks with asthma, heart, lung issues, should limit their time outside just to be safe. Could be unhealthy for some groups. It's going to be hot, so be sure to take care of yourself. Stay hydrated in the air conditioning. High should reach near 90 this afternoon with mostly sunny skies in the Triad. Near 90 for the foothills and low 80s for the North Carolina and Virginia mountains today. We look dry, and we look dry on Sunday, too. A few extra clouds possible for the second half of our weekend, and it'll be just as hot, if not a degree or two hotter, on Sunday. By Monday, the heat remains, but we may have an isolated shower or storm pop up during the heating of the day as a front approaches and washes out in the area. That'll keep an isolated rain chance around, but overall, totals look pretty spotty here in the short term. Take care. Stay cool this weekend. For WXII 12 News, I'm meteorologist Dylan Hudler.

Hey to you, friends and neighbors. This is your old radio pal, Tim Fry, with you once again. It's time for Country Gold and Top Notch Bluegrass right here on Classic Country 98.1. Oh, we thank you for tuning in. We're back live in the studio this week, and so thankful for that. And we're going to just get things started right now. Going to start things off with Hawkshaw Hawkins. Yes, sir. Our good buddy Mac McAtee down in Oak Ridge, North Carolina, wants to hear Pan American for from Hawkshaw Hawkins. That was the first song Hawkshaw had hit the charts. He'd been not the first one he recorded, but one of the first one. I think it was the first one he had hit the charts. And then we've got Wayne Kemp. We're going to hear something from Wayne Kemp. Whitey Harwood down in China Grove wants to hear Won't You Come Home and Talk to a Stranger. He reminds me that Wayne Kemp's born June 1st, 1941. Sure thing, we'll get that one on. And then Jeff Harwood down in Rockwell, North Carolina, wants to hear Mel Street, Who'll Turn Out the Lights. And Wayne Kemp wrote that song. So we're going to do that. Let's get started. Let's get on board the Pan American.

0: Mel Street, who turn out the lights. And going out to Jeff Harwood down in Rockwell, North Carolina. Wayne Kemp, who actually wrote Who Will Turn Out the Lights. But Wayne Kemp with Won't You Come Home and Talk to a Stranger. That going out to Whitey Harwood down in China Grove, North Carolina. And going out to Mac McAtee in Oak Ridge, North Carolina. That's the Pan American from Hawkshaw Hawkins. All right, let's take time out for these words. There's more country gold and top-notch bluegrass coming up here on Classic Country 98.1. Oh, there's big goings-on in Patrick County tonight.
1: 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Jackson, Susie Boggess, Clay Walker, and more. 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
0: All right, let's get back to more music here on Country Gold Top Notch Bluegrass. Tim Fry with you on a beautiful Saturday morning. All right, we're going to hear from Conway and Loretta. Yeah, Chris Horn. Down in the Granite Quarry area, wants to hear Louisiana Woman, Mississippi Man. I got that coming up next. And then we got a special dedication. Let me get my phone around here so I can read the message. Wendy and Mark up in Hearst, Ontario, Canada, having a wedding anniversary on the 7th. Tomorrow they got their wedding anniversary, their 46th wedding anniversary. And happy anniversary to you. I found out so much. Mark and I have so much in common. We're the same age. Our wives are the same age. And I was married 46 years in April. He's 46 years tomorrow. Our sons are about the same age. Our granddaughters are within. It's just, it's really, it's like we've known each other and we don't know each other. But anyway, Mark and Wendy, happy anniversary.

Nursery wants to hear Brandon Fox's bluegrass number. Brandon Fox, you're everything I want. All right, I've got that. Mark wants to send that out to Wendy for their anniversary. And Gail Perdue down in Kernersville. Now, I don't have, I can't locate the George Jones version, but I got the Tom T. Hall version of the song you want. Okay. All right, let's get started.

0: Me and Jesus, that's Tom T. Hall, and that going out to Gail Perdue down in Kernersville, North Carolina. We also heard "You're Everything I Want" from Brandon Fox, that going out to Mark and Wendy up in Hurst, Ontario, Canada. Mark sending it out to his lovely wife, Wendy. They've got their 46th wedding anniversary tomorrow. And also Louisiana Woman, Mississippi Man, Conway and Loretta. That going out to Chris Horn down in the Granite Quarry area. All right, we're going to take time out for these words. There's more country gold and top-notch bluegrass coming up here on Classic Country 98.1.
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3: All right, let's get back to more music here on Country Gold Top Notch Bluegrass. Got one going out to Jesse Sheets and Danny Sheets down on Sheep Farm Road in Mount Airy. Got some Jim Nesbitt on the way for them. And going out to Jimmy and Ann, I think he saves up around the Roanoke area. Wanted to hear Marty Robbins' White Sport Coat. I've got that coming up. And Ann Tilly, I do not have the song that you want. It was a Blake Shelton song, and it's not in the system. And Blake's a little, well, it's a little too new for what I want to play. But I know you like Hank Williams. I'm going to play you what I call a funny little Hank Williams song, okay? Send it out to Ann Tilly over in Mayadam, because this time of year it could be true. All right, well, let's get started. A little Jim Nesbitt on the way.
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0: Fly Trouble. That's Hank Williams. We'll send that out to Ann Tilly over in Mayadan this morning. And Marty Robbins, white sport coat and a pink carnation. That going out to Jimmy and Ann up around the Roanoke area. And let's see. We heard Jim Nesbitt with These Modern Things. They are convenient if you know what you're doing. That goes out to Jesse Sheets and Danny Sheets down in Mount Airy. All right, we're going to take time out for these words. There's more country gold, top-notch bluegrass coming up here on Classic Country 98.1.
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7: Happy Saturday. We've got a hot weekend ahead in North Carolina, and today is actually a weather impact day because the Triad has a code orange air quality alert in effect. Those ground level ozone levels and particle pollutants will be worse today thanks to the hot, sunny, stagnant weather conditions. So sensitive groups, elderly folks, very young children, and folks with asthma, heart, lung issues should limit their time outside just to be safe. Could be unhealthy for some groups. It's going to be hot, so be sure to take care of yourself. Stay hydrated in the air conditioning. High should reach near 90 this afternoon with mostly sunny skies in the Triad, near 90 for the foothills, and low 80s for the North Carolina and Virginia mountains today. We look dry, and we look dry on Sunday, too. A few extra clouds possible for the second half of our weekend, and it'll be just as hot, if not a degree or two hotter, on Sunday. By Monday, the heat remains, but we may have an isolated shower or storm pop up during the heating of the day as a front approaches and washes out in the area. That'll keep an isolated rain chance around, but overall, totals look pretty spotty here in the short term. Take care. Stay cool this weekend. For WXII 12 News, I'm meteorologist Dylan Hudler.
0: All right. Thank you, Dylan. Let's get back to more music here on Country Gold Top.

0: Notch Bluegrass, Tim Fry with you here on Classic Country 98.1. Well, we've got some Conway Twitty on the way. Marianne over in Danbury wants to hear Lost Her Love on Our Last Date. We've got that coming up. Archie in North Wilkesboro wants to hear She's Acting Single, I'm Drinking Doubles from Gary Stewart. And Claire over in North Wilkesboro wants to hear the Grand Ole Opry song from Jimmy Martin. We've got all that coming up starting right now.
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The Grand Ole Opry song, and that's Jimmy Martin and the Sunny Mountain Boys going out to Claire in North Wilkesboro, and going out to Archie in North Wilkesboro, Gary Stewart, she's acting single, I'm drinking doubles, and we heard Conway Twitty lost her love on our last date, and Marianne over in Danbury, I started to say Dobson, Danbury, wanted to hear that. Want to pass this along, just in case you got something to do tonight. Travis Frye and Blue Mountain's going to be at Prissy Polly's Barbecue tonight. Now, we only had one.

0: booking down there, and that was earlier this year. And but Greg down at Chrissy Polly's called Travis, might have been last week, and said, "Hey, I got an opening. Could y'all come play?" So we're going to be down there at Chrissy Polly's barbecue playing from 5 p.m. to 7 p.m. Tonight. So come on by and see us. We'll pick and grin for you down there in Kernersville, North Carolina. All right. Well, let's take time out for these words. Back with more Country Gold Top Notch Bluegrass here on Classic Country 98.1 after this.
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0: All right, let's get back to more music. And got one going out to Greg in Yadkinville. Greg, going to have to make a substitution. I can get that song for you for next week because I have it at my other job. But I can't find it here. He wanted to hear a specific Doyle Lawson song. I will try to get it for you next week. I'm going to make a substitution, okay, little Doyle Lawson.

0: WBRF Galax, Mount Airy, Winston-Salem, Greensboro. WKBA Vinton, Roanoke.
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2: Happy Saturday. We've got a hot weekend ahead in North Carolina, and today is actually a weather impact day because the Triad has a code orange air quality alert in effect. Those ground-level ozone levels and particle pollutants will be worse today thanks to the hot, sunny, stagnant weather conditions. So sensitive groups, elderly folks, very young children, folks with asthma, heart, lung issues, should limit their time outside just to be safe. Could be unhealthy for some groups. It's going to be hot, so be sure to take care of yourself. Stay hydrated in the air conditioning. High should reach near 90 this afternoon with mostly sunny skies in the Triad. Near 90 for the foothills and low 80s for the North Carolina and Virginia mountains today. We look dry, and we look dry on Sunday, too. A few extra clouds possible for the second half of our weekend, and it'll be just as hot, if not a degree or two hotter, on Sunday. By Monday, the heat remains, but we may have an isolated shower or storm pop up during the heating of the day as a front approaches and washes out in the area. That'll keep an isolated rain chance around, but overall, totals look pretty spotty here in the short term. Take care. Stay cool this weekend. For WXII 12 News, I'm meteorologist Dylan Hudler.
3: Thank you, Dylan. All right, let's get back to more music now. We're in the second hour of Country Gold Top Notch Bluegrass. Got some Buck Owens on the way. Steven down in High Point wanted to send it out to all the shut-ins. He wanted to hear Dust on Mother's Bible from Buck Owens and the Buckaroos. And Steven down in High Point would be glad to do that. Gus in Louisville, got you Roy Acuff. I know we had to wait a couple of weeks, but I got that Roy Acuff so many times, late 50s, for that number for Roy. And we've got that for you. And Dean down in Greensboro wants to hear The Other Woman from Ray Price. I've got that coming up, too. Let's get started.

0: The other woman, that's Ray Price. Dean down in Greensboro wanted to hear that. And going out to Gus in Louisville so many times from Roy Acuff. And start things off, Dust on Mother's Bible. That going out to Stephen in High Point wanted to hear that and send it out all with the shut-ins too. All right, we're going to stay tuned. I just got some news that we've lost one of our listeners, and I'll pass that along in just a moment, but stay tuned.
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3: All right, let's get back to more music here on Country Gold Top Notch Bluegrass. Pete Knight, calling Pete Knight's over in Hamptonville. Yeah, you may recognize that name, a lot of weeks. We play one for Pete and Judy Knight, always a gospel number for Pete and Judy Knight, and always for the Elkin Jonesville Shriners. And Francis, too, well, usually in Boonville. We get that request from Bob Hutchison, otherwise known as the Raging Cajun. And Pete called and said that Bob passed away this past week. The old Raging Cajun did. I know he was in his 90s, but he'd call me and he'd say, "Love you, brother. Keep it country." He'd call me sometimes and after the show, and I really liked the old Raging Cajun. But you know, if the Lord tarries, we're all going to go that way. So in honor and memory of the old Raging Cajun, we're going to hear Jimmy C. Newman's Louisiana Saturday Night. And we're going to play that. And for Pete and Judy Knight and for the Elk and Jonesville Shriners, we're going to play a gospel number. Now, we're also going to play it for J.W. Jackson and Withwell. J.W. wanted to hear Sonny James, and he wanted to hear Please Be With Me, Dear Lord. And I can't find it, J.W., but I probably got it at home. I'm going to play the Sonny James when they ring those golden bells, and I'll look for that one this week. If you want to hear it next week, I'll probably have it for you, okay? But we'll play that when they ring the golden bells for Pete and Judy Knight, the Elk and Jonesville Shriners, for Francis down in Boonville, and in memory of the Raging Cajun. But in honor of the Raging Cajun, let's have a Louisiana Saturday Night.

All right, then going out to J.W. Jackson and with full, we're all going also going to send it out to Pete and Judy Knight over in Hamptonville, Francis down in Boonville, and the Elk and Jonesville Shriners. And Jimmy C. Newman, Louisiana, Saturday night, and we'll send that out in memory of the raging Cajun, Bob Hutchison, who passed away this week, and Buddy Bray. We'll send that gospel number out to Buddy Bray too. Buddy had called and asked if I knew about it. Actually, I've had so many messages I didn't know it, and I got down in the messages and found that about the raging Cajun. So anyway, I'm gonna go ahead and play this one before we take a break because I'm gonna send it out to a couple of people. Let's see, Reba over in Sandy Ridge said send it out to her brother Jerry. And we're going to do that. And old Peacock called in. Hadn't heard from Peacock in a while either because he's a working man. And I, from what I hear, Jerry over in Sandy Ridge is a working man too. So we got the working man blues on the way.

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1: Ah, yes, sir. Working men and women out there. Merle Haggard, Working Man Blues, send that out to Jerry over in Sandy Ridge. Reba warned me to do that. And also out to the whole Peacock. He's a working man for sure. We're going to take time out for these words. There's more country gold, top-notch bluegrass coming up here on Classic Country 98.1.
2: 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Jackson, Susie Boggess, Clay Walker, and more. Also featuring Roger Handy, Miller Hopkins, Barry Hutchins, Will Hutchins, Johnny Joyce, and Charlie McCurry. 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
1: All right, let's get back to more music here on Country Gold Top Notch Bluegrass. Got some Jimmy Martin coming up now. Doris up in West Virginia wants to hear "Honey, You Don't Know My Mind Today." Got that. And got some Farron Young on the way from Billy Myers over in Elkin. Got to beat Billy last week. We were playing over in Mountain Park at a big car show, and I got to meet Billy Myers. And good to put a face with the voice, and I'll tell you what, he's a great guy. I knew he would be, but anyway, he's a great guy. And Leonard and Holly Ellis down in Winston-Salem wanted to hear "Skip a Rope" from Henson Cargill. We got that coming up, too. Let's get started.
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0: Very funny what the children say. Skip a rope, skip a rope, skip a rope.
1: Henson Cargill, Skip a Rope. Yeah, that going out to Leonard and Holly Ellis down in Winston-Salem. We also heard It's 4 in the Morning from Fair and Young, and that going out to Billy Myers over in Elkin. And Honey, You Don't Know My Mind Today, Jimmy Martin for you, that going out to Doris in West Virginia. I got a feeling she's sending that to Dean, but that's just a guess. Anyway, we'll be back with more music here on Country Gold, Top Notch Bluegrass, here on Classic Country 98.1. Tim Fry with you on a Saturday morning right now. Let's hear about some things going on.
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2: Happy Saturday. We've got a hot weekend ahead in North Carolina, and today is actually a weather impact day because the Triad has a code orange air quality alert in effect. Those ground level ozone levels, particle pollutants will be worse today thanks to the hot, sunny, stagnant weather conditions. So sensitive groups, elderly folks, very young children, folks with asthma, heart, lung issues should limit their time outside just to be safe. Could be unhealthy for some groups. It's going to be hot, so be sure to take care of yourself. Stay hydrated in the air conditioning. High should reach near 90 this afternoon with mostly sunny skies in the Triad. Near 90 for the foothills and low 80s for the North Carolina and Virginia mountains today. We look dry, and we look dry on Sunday, too. A few extra clouds possible for the second half of our weekend. And it'll be just as hot, if not a degree or two hotter, on Sunday. By Monday, the heat remains, but we may have an isolated shower or storm pop up during the heating of the day as a front approaches and washes out in the area. That'll keep an isolated rain chance around, but overall, totals look pretty spotty here in the short term. Take care. Stay cool this weekend. For WXII 12 News, I'm meteorologist Dylan Hudler.
3: Thank you, Dylan. All right, let's get back to more music here on Country Gold Top Notch Bluegrass. Sammy LaFoy. Over in Stokesdale, got some Dick Curlis coming up. A tombstone every mile, as he says. Got that bass voice. And then going out to RJ in Indian Grove. Got a little Siesta Key from Travis Fry and Blue Mountain by request. And then Betty Prilliman over in Madison wants to hear some Stanley Brothers. Didn't say what. And let's see, Linda Mankins over at Meadows of Dam wants to hear some Stanley Brothers, and neither one of them said what they want to hear. I'm going to play a kind of funny Stanley Brothers song that you don't hear too much, but we always need to lighten the mood a little bit, you know? So I've got some Cold Icy Fingers from the Stanley Brothers coming up. All right, let's get started.
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Keep them cold, icy fingers off of me. Now, I think we can all relate to the doctor with that. I think they keep those stethoscopes in the freezer. Oh, man. Well, anyway, we'll send that out to Betty Prilliman over in Madison, also to Linda Mankins and Meadows of Dan, Virginia. And we heard Travis Fry in Blue Mountain. And by the way, we'll be at Prissy Polly's Barbecue this afternoon from 5 to 7, making music down in Kernersville. And that was Siesta Key, the name of the song. I wrote that behind when I was behind a moped on Highway 103. That going out to RJ in Indian Grove and Dick Curlis, A Tombstone Every Mile. That going out to Sammy LaFoy over in Stokesdale. I'm going to go ahead and play this one. Got some folks I want to hear. Ernest Tubb and Loretta Lynn. This is Kevin and Sonia in Welcome, North Carolina. Link. There we go. I can't read my own writing. Kevin and Sonia Link in Welcome, North Carolina. Wanted to hear Ernest Tubb and Loretta Lynn.

0: sweet thing going out to Kevin and Sonya Leet down in Welcome. All right, we'll be back. I know I'm running out of time. Don't worry, I'm going to stick around and do a few things for you, okay? Don't go anywhere if you requested a song. Just hang on. Hang with me now. We'll be back.
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0: All right, now I've still got another song. I've got several we're going to do. But let's go ahead and do the legal ID and the weather forecast.
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8: Happy Saturday. We've got a hot weekend ahead in North Carolina. And today is actually a weather impact day because the Triad has a code orange air quality alert in effect. Those ground-level ozone levels and particle pollutants will be worse today thanks to the hot, sunny, stagnant weather conditions. So sensitive groups, elderly folks, very young children, folks with asthma, heart, lung issues, should limit their time outside just to be safe. Could be unhealthy for some groups. It's going to be hot, so be sure to take care of yourself. Stay hydrated in the air conditioning. High should reach

0: Near 90 this afternoon with mostly sunny skies in the Triad, near 90 for the foothills, and low 80s for the North Carolina and Virginia mountains today. We look dry, and we look dry on Sunday, too. A few extra clouds possible for the second half of our weekend, and it'll be just as hot, if not a degree or two hotter, on Sunday. By Monday, the heat remains, but we may have an isolated shower or storm pop up during the heating of the day as a front approaches and washes out in the area. That'll keep an isolated rain chance around, but overall, totals look pretty spotty here in the short term. Take care. Stay cool this weekend. For WXII 12 News, I'm meteorologist Dylan Hudler.
1: Thank you, Dylan. All right, I've got a gospel song that I'm going to close out with, but I'm going to tell you that a lot of your songs, let me just go through the list here, because I know, I hope you're sticking around to hear your song. Okay, so I just had an unbelievable amount of requests today. Thank you. At first, I want to say thank you. Thank you for tuning in. We're going to hear a Ronnie Millsap gospel song. And then, after that, and I'll tell you who that's for. After that, we're going to hear Ann Murray, Could I Have This Dance? And the old warrior over in South Bend, Indiana, wants to send that out to Sky in Pittsburgh, PA. So that's coming up after the Ronnie Millsap. Then we got a little Folsom Prison Blues from Johnny Cash. That going out to our good buddy Tom Adams in Madison, North Carolina. Then we'll take a little break for some commercials. And then we got some Conway Twitty. She's got a single thing in mind. That going out to Paula Fritz down in Thomasville. And she's reminding us that Conway passed away on June the 5th, 1993. So doesn't seem like it's been that long, but it has been. Anyway, that Conway Twitty will play. And then we've got some George Jones, Who's Gonna Fill Their Shoes? Tom in Winston-Salem, Brother Tom, wanted to hear that. So we'll get that. And let's see what we've got after that. The Bird from Jerry Reed. Yeah, Robert Stanley over in Stoneville wanted to hear that. And then we've got another break. And then we've got some Carl Smith. We're going to slip that in. Donnie B wants to hear There She Goes. And so we'll get that. Let's see what I've got after that. Roses for Mama from C.W. McCall. David the truck driver wanted to hear that. I've got that lined up. Jerry Wilkes and Kernersville wants to hear I'm Not Ready Yet from George Jones. We've got that. That will play. And then we'll take a break for the weather forecast. Let's see if I've got anything. I can't play the Tricky Ricky wanted to hear The Cat Came Back from Doc Watson. And I'm not going to be able to get that for you. I ran out of time. In fact, I'm over my time right now. Let's see, and Johnny and Danville wanted to hear Hank Williams, Nobody's Lonesome for Me, and Johnny didn't get to that. Sorry. Mark Hill, we didn't get to JD's Supper Time, but I will send this last one out to you, too, and I'll name those. Let's see, Wilma in Winston-Salem wants to hear Doorstep to Heaven. We might be able to get that one in there for you after that. After the weather forecast. We'll get that Carl Smith for Wilma down in Winston-Salem. The others, there's some bluegrass. I can't get those in. But Bruce Hall reminded us that Reverend Garland Hall passed away about 9 years ago on June the 2nd. I liked Garland. I used to pick at him. I said, "You're the meanest preacher in Surrey County." And he'd just laugh. Anyway, I liked Garland Hall. I miss him. Sam out there in the woods, we're not going to be able to get to your rural Yarborough. He wanted to hear Dixie Hoedown. Let's see who else we got here. Oh, I can get that Keys in the Mailbox for Lester. Wanted to hear that. I think he said Hollins. Anyway, he wanted to hear Keys in the Mailbox. I can make that play. That'll be after the weather forecast. I can make that play for you. Let's see. Hurley and Jana, I don't have that Connie Smith. I will look for it and get it for you next week, okay? All right, Robert and State Road. Well, we can get that JD in there for you. We'll find a way to get it in there. All right, now this last one we're going to send out to Donald Beasley on his birthday. Yeah, happy birthday, Donald. Hope you have 100 more, and we're all here to help you celebrate. His daughter Angela Hall down in East Bend wanted me to send out Ronnie Millsap, Precious Lord, Take My Hand. And Gene over in Giles County.

0: She wanted to hear that too. So Gene will send that out to her. And let's see, there's some other folks I want to send that to that's wanting some gospel music. Let's see here, and I'm missing it. I'm going to leave somebody out. I know I am. I'm just trying to get it because I've got hen scratching all over this. and to Mark Hill. Mark over in Mayadam wanted to hear it. Mark, I can't get to the one you want. We're going to send this Ronnie Millsap out to you. And, of course, he's got a lot of folks that he loves and he wants to send it out to his mom, Brenda, and his dad, Butch. Of course, Marvin Hill and J.J. Joyce, Jill, Fred Sparks, Earl Brown, Bob's Restaurant, Checker Grill and Grocery, Eddie Service, just a lot of folks. And so, Mark, we appreciate you, buddy. And I did get your sympathy card. Thank you. I do appreciate that. I had a lot of folks that sent sympathy cards or called and left messages because my mom passed away on Mother's Day. So thank y'all. Thank y'all for listening and putting up with me. My wife's put up with me for 46 years. She deserves a gold star, you know, and more than that. But anyway, we'll get all those playing for you. But I've got to get down to Prissy Polly's tonight to make a little music from 5 to 7 down in Kernersville. And then when I get through, I got to go finish out the Mount Airy Fiddlers Convention working for our sister station that's broadcasting that. I'm Tim Fry. It's been good to be with you. Good Lord willing, the creeks don't rise. See you bright and early next Saturday morning with a smile on my face and a large cup of coffee in my hand. I love y'all. And don't forget, make church part of your weekend. You'll be glad you did. You'll feel better about life itself. And if you feel better about life itself, well, you might grin. And if you grin and people wonder what you've been up to, then you can tell them about church. And with all the mess going on, don't worry about it. You can be informed, but don't worry about it because nothing surprises God. Never has, never will. Nothing surprises God. He never looks down and goes, wonder how that happened. Just don't worry about it. See y'all.
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1: 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Imagine life without them. 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

You know the heart of country music still beats in Luke the Drifter. You can tell it when he sang I Saw the Light. Old Marty, Hank and Lefty, why I can feel them right here with me.

What a heck of a thing. A man could get rich making that bird sing, and I could feel this wild idea coming on strong. And besides, I'm sitting here with 2 weeks pay, and I'm probably blowing on beer anyway. Then he said, hey, when did you hear him sing like George Jones?

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Well, I had 2 weeks vacation coming, so I thought I'd drive down to Florida, spend some time with an old friend, date a few girls, make a few parties, and just kind of live it up again. So I packed up my car, and then I called my mom in Tennessee and told her what I planned to do. She said, "Son, are you coming by?" And I said, "Mom, I'm really pushed for time, but I'll see you in a week or two." And I was driving through this little town in Georgia when I remembered, today's Mama's birthday. Well, I thought I'll just stop and wire some flowers. Shouldn't take too long, then I'll be on my way. So I walked in a flower shop, and the first thing I saw was this little boy with his eyes full of tears. I said, "What's wrong, son?" He said, "Mama loves roses, and today's her birthday, and I haven't seen her in almost

He said, I live with Grandma now, but I promised Mama some roses, cause I talk to her all the time. I wanted to give her 5, cause that's how old I am. But the lady said I couldn't buy them with just a dime. Well, a little fella's story kinda touched my heart, so I told the lady to give him what he wanted and charge it to me. Then I told her I needed to wire 12 roses to my mama up in Chapel Hill, Tennessee. I looked around and the little boy was gone. But all of a sudden the door flew open and he come running back in. He said, Mister, I forgot to thank you for the roses. He smiled and shook my hand and ran back out again. Well, I started on out of town, and I was feeling real proud of myself for thinking of my mama and really caring. When I looked out the window and I saw that same little boy kneeling by a grave in an old cemetery, I stopped my car and walked over to where the little boy was kneeling down. And he smiled up at me and said, this is where my mama stays. She says she sure does thank you for these pretty roses. Well, that's when I had to walk away. And I drove straight back to that flower shop and I said, lady, have you sent those flowers to Tennessee? She said, no, not yet. I said, well, never mind. I'll just take them back with me.

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must have left you 100 times, but you don't know that. 'Cause I was afraid I'd be ashamed that you'd laugh when you found out just how far it went. But you didn't, and you don't. I know you ain't gonna ever love me. And someday I'll go, but I'm not ready yet.

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The North Carolina native who penned country hits like Check Yes or No and Write This Down for George Strait, plus songs recorded by Gary Allen, Alan Jackson, Susie Boggess, Clay Walker, and more. Also featuring Roger Handy, Miller Hopkins, Barry Hutchins, Will Hutchins, Johnny Joyce, and Charlie McCurry. Advanced ticket holders receive free admission to the Virginia Motorsports Museum and Hall of Fame from 4 to 6 p.m. before the show. 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Don't miss an incredible evening of music memories and the stories behind the songs. June 6th in Stuart, Virginia.

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4: Happy Saturday. We've got a hot weekend ahead in North Carolina, and today is actually a weather impact day because the Triad has a code orange air quality alert in effect. Those ground-level ozone levels and particle pollutants will be worse today thanks to the hot, sunny, stagnant weather conditions. So sensitive groups, elderly folks, very young children, and folks with asthma, heart, lung issues should limit their time outside just to be safe. Could be unhealthy for some groups. It's going to be hot, so be sure to take care of yourself. Stay hydrated in the air conditioning. High should reach near 90 this afternoon with mostly sunny skies in the Triad. Near 90 for the foothills and low 80s for the North Carolina and Virginia mountains today. We look dry, and we look dry on Sunday, too. A few extra clouds possible for the second half of our weekend, and it'll be just as hot, if not a degree or two hotter, on Sunday. By Monday, the heat remains, but we may have an isolated shower or storm pop up during the heating of the day as a front approaches and washes out in the area. That'll keep an isolated rain chance around, but overall, totals look pretty spotty here in the short term. Take care. Stay cool this weekend. For WXII 12 News, I'm meteorologist Dylan Hudler.
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2: Happy Saturday. We've got a hot weekend ahead in North Carolina, and today is actually a weather impact day because the Triad has a code orange air quality alert in effect. Those ground-level ozone levels and particle pollutants will be worse today thanks to the hot, sunny, stagnant weather conditions. So sensitive groups, elderly folks, very young children, and folks with asthma, heart, lung issues should limit their time outside just to be safe. Could be unhealthy for some groups. It's going to be hot, so be sure to take care of yourself. Stay hydrated in the air conditioning. High should reach near 90 this afternoon with mostly sunny skies in the Triad. Near 90 for the foothills and low 80s for the North Carolina and Virginia mountains today. We look dry, and we look dry on Sunday, too. A few extra clouds possible for the second half of our weekend, and it'll be just as hot, if not a degree or two hotter, on Sunday. By Monday, the heat remains, but we may have an isolated shower or storm pop up during the heating of the day as a front approaches and washes out in the area. That'll keep an isolated rain chance around, but overall, totals look pretty spotty here in the short term. Take care. Stay cool this weekend. For WXII 12 News, I'm meteorologist Dylan Hudler.

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1: 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Caution flag is out.
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2: 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He'll rock it off the corner to the start finish line.
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5: Happy Saturday. We've got a hot weekend ahead in North Carolina, and today is actually a weather impact day. The Triad has a code orange air quality alert in effect. Those ground level ozone levels, particle pollutants will be worse today thanks to the hot, sunny, stagnant weather conditions. So sensitive groups, elderly folks, very young children, folks with asthma, heart, lung issues should limit their time outside just to be safe. Could be unhealthy for some groups. It's going to be hot, so be sure to take care of yourself. Stay hydrated in the air conditioning. High should reach near 90 this afternoon with mostly sunny skies in the Triad, near 90 for the foothills, and low 80s for the North Carolina and Virginia mountains today. We look dry, and we look dry on Sunday, too. A few extra clouds possible for the second half of our weekend, and it'll be just as hot, if not a degree or two hotter, on Sunday. By Monday, the heat remains, but we may have an isolated shower or storm pop up during the heating of the day as a front approaches and washes out in the area. That'll keep an isolated rain chance around, but overall, totals look pretty spotty here in the short term. Take care. Stay cool this weekend. For WXII 12 News, I'm meteorologist Dylan Hudler.
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Alabama, the Judds, Kenny Rogers, George Strait. 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
5: Happy Saturday. We've got a hot weekend ahead in North Carolina, and today is actually a weather impact day because the Triad has a code orange air quality alert in effect. Those ground-level ozone levels and particle pollutants will be worse today thanks to the hot, sunny, stagnant weather conditions. So sensitive groups, elderly folks, very young children, and folks with asthma, heart, lung issues should limit their time outside just to be safe. Could be unhealthy for some groups. It's going to be hot, so be sure to take care of yourself. Stay hydrated in the air conditioning. High should reach near 90 this afternoon with mostly sunny skies in the Triad. Near 90 for the foothills and low 80s for the North Carolina and Virginia mountains today. We look dry, and we look dry on Sunday, too. A few extra clouds possible for the second half of our weekend, and it'll be just as hot, if not a degree or two hotter, on Sunday. By Monday, the heat remains, but we may have an isolated shower or storm pop up during the heating of the day as a front approaches and washes out in the area. That'll keep an isolated rain chance around, but overall, totals look pretty spotty here in the short term. Take care. Stay cool this weekend. For WXII 12 News, I'm meteorologist Dylan Hudler.

0: Hi, everybody. 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

0: Looking for a night of unforgettable music and stories behind the songs? 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Virginia, featuring songwriter Dana Hunt Black, the North Carolina native who penned country hits like Check Yes or No and Write This Down for George Strait, plus songs recorded by Gary Allen, Alan Jackson, Susie Boggess, Clay Walker, and more. Also featuring Roger Handy, Miller Hopkins, Barry Hutchins, Will Hutchins, Johnny Joyce, and Charlie McCurry. 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
1: Captain Stu for the Mayflower 2. In the middle of a bite of this delicious salmon, Uncle Gus, I had to record this message. Literally, I'm looking at it. 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
1: Mayflower 2 Rural Hall. 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
1: 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And as always, stay tuned to this station for another segment of Chatting with the Chief.
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3: Happy Saturday. We've got a hot weekend ahead in North Carolina, and today is actually a weather impact day because the Triad has a code orange air quality alert in effect. Those ground level ozone levels, particle pollutants will be worse today thanks to the hot, sunny, stagnant weather conditions. So sensitive groups, elderly folks, very young children, and folks with asthma, heart, lung issues should limit their time outside just to be safe. Could be unhealthy for some groups. It's going to be hot, so be sure to take care of yourself. Stay hydrated in the air conditioning. High should reach near 90 this afternoon with mostly sunny skies in the Triad. Near 90 for the foothills and low 80s for the North Carolina and Virginia mountains today. We look dry, and we look dry on Sunday, too. A few extra clouds possible for the second half of our weekend, and it'll be just as hot, if not a degree or two hotter, on Sunday. By Monday, the heat remains, but we may have an isolated shower or storm pop up during the heating of the day as a front approaches and washes out in the area. That'll keep an isolated rain chance around, but overall, totals look pretty spotty here in the short term. Take care. Stay cool this weekend. For WXII 12 News, I'm meteorologist Dylan Hudler.
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0: WBRF, Galax, Mount Airy, Winston-Salem, Greensboro. WKBA, Vinton, Roanoke. On
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2: 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It's On the Beach with Charlie Brown. 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

0: It's time for Trivia with Charlie Brown.
1: According to the Wikipedia website, Sam Cooke's song, Chain Gang, was inspired after a chance meeting with an actual chain gang of prisoners on a highway. According to legend, Sam Cooke and his brother Charles felt sorry for the men and gave them several cartons of cigarettes.
2: I hear something saying,

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0: Your endless summer with Charlie Brown's Beach Music Classics. We'll be right back.
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8: 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He's with Motown, ain't he? He's a good singer.

0: 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On the Beach will continue in a moment.
1: WBRF Galax, Mount Airy, Winston-Salem, Greensboro. 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

0: Archie Bell and the Drells had three records that made the Billboard Top 40. This was the third one.
1: Say, man, HM, you think you're pretty good.

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0: The more the merrier. So tell your friends about On the Beach with Charlie Brown. We'll be right back.
1: They met in the spring of their sophomore year in high school. 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

Just like Tyrone Davis suggested, we're going to turn back the hands of time. Ready? It's 1998, and the Fantastic Shakers win the Song of the Year Cammy for Shakin' the Shack.

0: burgers and barbecue, and the best music to go with it. 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

0: 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And how about helping me find something nice for my wife?" 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
1: 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Call New Sarum and ask why. People from all over walk into Hayes Jewelers and say, "Hey Bruce, thanks for supporting On the Beach. And how about helping me find something nice for my wife?"

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7: Happy Saturday. We've got a hot weekend ahead in North Carolina, and today is actually a weather impact day because the Triad has a code orange air quality alert in effect. Those ground level ozone levels and particle pollutants will be worse today thanks to the hot, sunny, stagnant weather conditions. So sensitive groups, elderly folks, very young children, folks with asthma, heart, lung issues should limit their time outside just to be safe. Could be unhealthy for some groups. It's going to be hot, so be sure to take care of yourself. Stay hydrated in the air conditioning. High should reach near 90 this afternoon with mostly sunny skies in the Triad. Near 90 for the foothills and low 80s for the North Carolina and Virginia mountains today. We look dry, and we look dry on Sunday, too. A few extra clouds possible for the second half of our weekend. And it'll be just as hot, if not a degree or two hotter, on Sunday. By Monday, the heat remains, but we may have an isolated shower or storm pop up during the heating of the day as a front approaches and washes out in the area. That'll keep an isolated rain chance around, but overall, totals look pretty spotty here in the short term. Take care. Stay cool this weekend. For WXII 12 News, I'm meteorologist Dylan Hudler.

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Oh, and we all wondered if she would. And it kept running through my mind, this time he's over her for good.

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4: Happy Saturday. We've got a hot weekend ahead in North Carolina. And today is actually a weather impact day because the Triad has a code orange air quality alert in effect. Those ground-level ozone levels and particle pollutants will be worse today thanks to the hot, sunny, stagnant weather conditions. So sensitive groups, elderly folks, very young children, and folks with asthma, heart, lung issues should limit their time outside just to be safe. Could be unhealthy for some groups. It's going to be hot, so be sure to take care of yourself. Stay hydrated in the air conditioning. High should reach near 90 this afternoon with mostly sunny skies in the Triad. Near 90 for the foothills and low 80s for the North Carolina and Virginia mountains today. We look dry, and we look dry on Sunday, too. A few extra clouds possible for the second half of our weekend, and it'll be just as hot, if not a degree or two hotter, on Sunday. By Monday, the heat remains, but we may have an isolated shower or storm pop up during the heating of the day as a front approaches and washes out in the area. That'll keep an isolated rain chance around, but overall, totals look pretty spotty here in the short term. Take care. Stay cool this weekend. For WXII 12 News, I'm meteorologist Dylan Hudler.
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0: 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WKBA Vinton, Roanoke.
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2: Happy Saturday. We've got a hot weekend ahead in North Carolina, and today is actually a weather impact day because the Triad has a code orange air quality alert in effect. Those ground-level ozone levels and particle pollutants will be worse today thanks to the hot, sunny, stagnant weather conditions. So sensitive groups, elderly folks, very young children, folks with asthma, heart, lung issues, should limit their time outside just to be safe. Could be unhealthy for some groups. It's going to be hot, so be sure to take care of yourself. Stay hydrated in the air conditioning. High should reach near 90 this afternoon with mostly sunny skies in the Triad. Near 90 for the foothills and low 80s for the North Carolina and Virginia mountains today. We look dry, and we look dry on Sunday, too. A few extra clouds possible for the second half of our weekend. And it'll be just as hot, if not a degree or two hotter, on Sunday. By Monday, the heat remains, but we may have an isolated shower or storm pop up during the heating of the day as a front approaches and washes out in the area. That'll keep an isolated rain chance around, but overall, totals look pretty spotty here in the short term. Take care. Stay cool this weekend. For WXII 12 News, I'm meteorologist Dylan Hudler.

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0: 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The 44th Beach Music Festival is sponsored in part by Patrick County Tourism, the Virginia Tourism Corporation, Preppy Pirates, and the Stewart Rotary Club. 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
1: 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Announcements on the day of the sale take precedence over any printed items. Terms and conditions. Cash traveler's checks are good checks if known to us. Otherwise, letter of credit from bank. Positive identification is required. All items sold as is with any announcement made the day of the sale, taking precedence over any printed material. Not responsible for theft or accidents.
2: 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I hope you'll join us every weeknight at 10 o'clock.

0: Happy Saturday. We've got a hot weekend ahead in North Carolina, and today is actually a weather impact day because the Triad has a code orange air quality alert in effect. Those ground-level ozone levels and particle pollutants will be worse today thanks to the hot, sunny, stagnant weather conditions. So sensitive groups, elderly folks, very young children, and folks with asthma, heart, lung issues should limit their time outside just to be safe. Could be unhealthy for some groups. It's going to be hot, so be sure to take care of yourself. Stay hydrated in the air conditioning. High should reach near 90 this afternoon with mostly sunny skies in the Triad. Near 90 for the foothills and low 80s for the North Carolina and Virginia mountains today. We look dry, and we look dry on Sunday, too. A few extra clouds possible for the second half of our weekend, and it'll be just as hot, if not a degree or two hotter, on Sunday. By Monday, the heat remains, but we may have an isolated shower or storm pop up during the heating of the day as a front approaches and washes out in the area. That'll keep an isolated rain chance around, but overall, totals look pretty spotty here in the short term. Take care. Stay cool this weekend. For WXII 12 News, I'm meteorologist Dylan Hudler.
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1: Joey Logano has. He spun, he slapped the wall, and this was part of the gamble. Caution flag is out.
0: Where the Heritage Trophy is once again on the line.
2: 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Here he comes off turn number four. He'll rocket off the corner to the start-finish line.
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4: Hello, everyone. Chief Mike here again from the Galax Fire Department. Welcome to our favorite hunting season of the year. That's right, it's duck season. The Great Galax Duck Race is scheduled for Saturday, July 4th at 10 a.m. in beautiful downtown Galax. A truckload of rubber duckies, each with their very own number, will be dumped into Chestnut Creek. The ticket holder matching the number on the first duck to cross the finish line wins $1,000. The Great Galax Duck Race is just another fun fundraiser produced by the Galax Fire Department to further our mission of saving lives and property. 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

0: WBRF Galax, Mount Airy, Winston-Salem, Greensboro. WKBA Vinton, Roanoke.
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2: Happy Saturday. We've got a hot weekend ahead in North Carolina, and today is actually a weather impact day because the Triad has a code orange air quality alert in effect. Those ground-level ozone levels and particle pollutants will be worse today thanks to the hot, sunny, stagnant weather conditions. So sensitive groups, elderly folks, very young children, and folks with asthma, heart, lung issues should limit their time outside just to be safe. Could be unhealthy for some groups. It's going to be hot, so be sure to take care of yourself. Stay hydrated in the air conditioning. High should reach near 90 this afternoon with mostly sunny skies in the Triad, near 90 for the foothills, and low 80s for the North Carolina and Virginia mountains today. We look dry, and we look dry on Sunday, too. A few extra clouds possible for the second half of our weekend, and it'll be just as hot, if not a degree or two hotter, on Sunday. By Monday, the heat remains, but we may have an isolated shower or storm pop up during the heating of the day as a front approaches and washes out in the area. That'll keep an isolated rain chance around, but overall, totals look pretty spotty here in the short term. Take care. Stay cool this weekend. For WXII 12 News, I'm meteorologist Dylan Hudler.

0: The state auction, personal property of the late Daly Perry, deceased, on Saturday, June 13th, beginning at 10 a.m. at 455 Churchill Road, Independence, Virginia. 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

Alabama, the Judds, Kenny Rogers, George Strait. 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
2: Happy Saturday. We've got a hot weekend ahead in North Carolina. And today is actually a weather impact day because the Triad has a code orange air quality alert in effect. Those ground-level ozone levels, particle pollutants, will be worse today thanks to the hot, sunny, stagnant weather conditions. So sensitive groups, elderly folks, very young children, and folks with asthma, heart, lung issues should limit their time outside just to be safe. Could be unhealthy for some groups. It's going to be hot, so be sure to take care of yourself. Stay hydrated in the air conditioning. High should reach near 90 this afternoon with mostly sunny skies in the Triad, near 90 for the foothills, and low 80s for the North Carolina and Virginia mountains today. We look dry, and we look dry on Sunday, too. A few extra clouds possible for the second half of our weekend, and it'll be just as hot, if not a degree or two hotter, on Sunday. By Monday, the heat remains, but we may have an isolated shower or storm pop up during the heating of the day as a front approaches and washes out in the area. That'll keep an isolated rain chance around, but overall, totals look pretty spotty here in the short term. Take care. Stay cool this weekend. For WXII 12 News, I'm meteorologist Dylan Hudler.
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